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0: Yeah, you just feel better when you listen. It's Family Life Radio. I'm Sam. It's such a strange thing to have children because they start off so small. Like our daughter Zoe, when she was born, she was 7 pounds and 7 ounces. And now she's 14. She's almost as tall as I am. She weighs more than I do. And when she hugs me, I can just feel her strength. But inside, she's still just a little girl. And she wants to be snuggled. Mom, snuggle me, hug me, love me. I wrap my arms around this girl who's all elbows and knees. And sometimes I think, what if she grows bigger than me? And I'm not talking about physically. I'm talking about what if she just grows so big that I can't hold her? I just want to always be big enough to hold her and to give her what she needs. And sometimes I feel kind of fragile and I feel kind of small myself. And I imagine this for you with your person, that you've got your arms around your person and God has his arms around you. We aren't big enough to hold it all. Thank you, God, for holding us so we can hold them.
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0: There it is. Family Life Radio. I'm Sam. Answered prayer. Something small that meant something to you, but God did it.
1: I went with my pastor, and we were getting off on the express lane, and he was telling me that this easy way to get there. And so I wasn't paying too much attention, just that I had to get off on the express lane, and that was Friday, and Saturday was the wedding, so I'm heading up Saturday morning to get to the wedding, and the directions are wrong, and I thought, oh, I'll just take this expressway, I'll just find it perfectly, and the expressway was closed.
0: Oh, no.
1: And so I'm totally lost, and I'm frantic because I'm helping out in the wedding, and so that I just happened to have ended up down by, we're driving by the college, and we went to the, he took me to the Starbucks for coffee. It's like, hey, I know where I'm at. This is the Starbucks. And I took this one street and another street, and I ended up right where I needed to be. And it was a blessing that I got to ride with them, let alone we went to the Starbucks together.
0: Yes.
1: If we wouldn't have gone to the Starbucks, I wouldn't have even found where I needed to be. And it was just, it was a pocket miracle.
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0: So good. Family Life Radio. Hi, I'm Sam. It's not my favorite financial season, but it's my favorite season in every other way. My husband lost his job last week. And the year before, when I took this job at Family Life Radio, I had to cut back my income. So we're kind of not where we used to be, and there's still all the bills that need to be paid. But I got excited. I was thinking about the things I don't know how to do. In recent history, we've always had enough money, and so I haven't had to worry about it. I just do stuff, and I don't think about it. I order things on my phone all the time, or I just go to the store and just do it. If I need something done, I just pay for it. And now it's about to get exciting. Like yesterday, I made a big pan of beans, and we're gonna use those. We can have cheesy bean burrito night, and we can make our own burritos using these beans and rice and cheese, and Zoe, our daughter, is gonna love it. Because that's cool food. I was thinking about For King and Country, you know, Joel and Luke and Rebecca St. James, and their mom, Helen Smallbone, talks about when they were young and their father got overextended, and so they ended up losing everything. And they were actually sleeping on the floor of a house. They did not have beds. She would put out their sleeping bags on the floor. And they called it their adventure beds. And the kids never knew there was a huge problem financially. It's their adventure beds. They loved it. If you're going through a rough season, God is going to teach you so much from it. Lord, please do not let us leave these seasons without taking the gifts that you have for us to learn. Help us get excited about our adventure beds.
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1: 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So you can take a deep breath today knowing you're held. 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

0: Thank you that you are here. It is Family Life Radio. I'm Sam. I call them pocket miracles. It's where it's something small that you talk to God about and He answers and it just grows your faith. What happened?
1: A year and a half ago, my four-year-old was with her grandparents and she had jumped on an old motorcycle that was propped up against a building, and my mother and father-in-law were leaving and they said, come on, Faith, let's go. And when she jumped off of the motorcycle, the clutch lever went through her foot and through her shoe and pinned her to the ground.
0: No.
1: It needed to be surgically removed. And when they took the lever out of her foot in surgery, it did no damage. My daughter didn't have a broken bone, a tendon, a muscle, nothing. Everything moved out of the way, and it broke skin on the top and skin on the bottom, and she has no damage still.
0: That is amazing. Oh my goodness. When God answers prayers for our kids, doesn't it? It's just like, it makes us love Him so much, so much.
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0: stuff. And a month later, nothing would happen. So Dad would be that guy. He'd go out and take care of the promise. Hey, I'm going to get you a new bike this next week. And it never happened. So Dad would be the one to come in and buy them new bikes. Or, hey, I'm going to take you here. And it never happened. So Dad would be the one to come in and be like, look, I'm keeping her word for her. You need to keep your word. So that is why I tell my son, if you say you're going to do something, you do it. I don't want excuses why you didn't do it. I just want you to do it.
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2: Did you know that the root of the word intend or intentional comes from the letters T-E-N, right in the middle of intentional? And from the Latin, that word means to stretch. Those same letters are used in the word tendon, which means to stretch. See, God's intention for us to thrive is to stretch deeply into Him to receive that kind of nourishment that allow us to grow. But isn't it true, in reality today, typically, we all tend to thrive in one area of life and wilt in another area. Have you ever noticed that? You may be terribly successful in your business and be wilting in your marriage.
3: How to thrive, you know, that's true what I just said. We can be successful in one area of life, maybe athletics or finance or business, and lousy in marriage or parenting. I mean, come on. Life has got more than one dimension to it, but we identify in different ways. We talk about identity today, identify as a parent, identify as a business owner, identify in different ways. But if you don't have the primary identity in Jesus Christ, a primary identity that roots you and me in what we do and so on, then what happens is whatever we're faced with, that's how we respond. And there's a lack of consistency. 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
4: Hi, Dr. Randy Carlson. I've been thinking for a long time about your question about being intentional, and I've been wondering, like, what can I do to be intentional? And I've just given it a lot of thought, and it just came to me. Something that has been very important to me is my children. And the one thing that I know that I should be intentional in and that I want to be intentional in is to instill in my children the love of God. Thank you for your program. I love it. Bye.
3: That'll make a difference. All right. Let's get to the calls. By the way, you can join in. What's one thing in your family that's going on that you make as a priority as a parent? 888-888-1717. Joanne is in Michigan. Hi there, Joanne.
5: Hi. How are you?
3: Good, good. Thank you. Go right ahead. What's your one thing?
5: I am blessed. I am blessed. I wasn't able to have children, but I was blessed to have nieces and nephews in my life. Growing up, I tried to install respect into them when they were at my home and to install it to be good to yourself. And no matter what, we were growing up, we always had dinner on Sunday after church or wherever we were at. We had to be at our parents' house at 4 o'clock, and that was our family dinner. And I installed that into my nieces and nephews these days, and they still do this every Sunday.
3: Yeah.

0: think
1: they try to get together with their kids.
0: That's a really important thing. We do that as well. We make sure we have a priority to get the family together, which is hard to do sometimes because everybody is chasing in different directions. They got to have priorities and so on, but that magnetic pull back to being together as a family is a very powerful thing. And you make a good point, Joan. Aunts and uncles can make a big difference in the lives of their nieces and nephews. Believe it or not, sometimes more so than a parent, because a parent's just a parent. A parent is, that's what I expect my dad or mom to always say, right? But a grandparent, and sometimes uncles and aunts, can say things and have influence in the life of those kids in a different way, because they're not mom or dad. Come on, let's face it. Mom or dad, we're just mom and dad. And sometimes we're not all that smart in the eyes of our kids until they get about 25. And then all of a sudden it's like, Mom got really smart. I don't know what happened to Mom, but all of a sudden she got smart, which is true, I think, so often when you have that kind of influence and impact in the life of kids. That's what we're talking about today, how we can influence our kids and impact their kids. You know, I was telling you the story about the young lady who shared this morning at that promotion graduation about that first day in middle school feeling so alone, especially at the lunchtime. But she went on to say the good news was that once she made a decision to connect with the right people, and that connection made a difference. And one of the things that we teach a lot of when it comes to parenting is helping our kids to see that the people they hang around with, the people they identify as friends, they become the ones that influence them. And encouraging your young people to be with and connect with others that will draw them in a healthy direction is frankly one of the important reasons to being plugged into church, parents, with your kids. Not that every child in church is a great influence. Come on. We understand that. That can be true in any environment. Just because you put them into a Christian environment doesn't mean that all the kids in that environment are going to be a good influence. And you all have some stories about that, I'm sure. But having an environment where they can be encouraged, they can be around others that will share their beliefs, and they can walk together and learn together is really a very powerful thing. All right, come and join us. What's one thing that you all do in your family as a parent? The one thing that's making a difference. 888-888-1717. All right, Kathy. You're up next. What have you learned on this topic?
2: To have patience, to be on the same page, to listen to each other. We have a son. He has learning disabilities. He has autism. He has seizures, and just recently got a permanent catheter. So we have to really, take care of him and love him. So that's how we've learned, through God giving us this child. Mm. And I feel like God picked us for him. It isn't always about us. It's about him and the rest of our family, of course. But it gives you insight. It helps you to have patience. It helps you to realize what's important in life.
0: How old is he?
2: He's 40.
0: You've been caring for him for 40 years.
2: Mm-hmm. Yep. It's like he's 8 years old in his mind. Loves to watch the Golden Girls.
0: That's interesting. All right.
2: Hey, yeah.
0: How has this, we got a lot of people listening that probably have, issues in their family with health and children with special needs and so on.
2: Absolutely.
0: What is it that what have you learned after 40 years? I mean, what are some things that have helped you in really practical ways?
2: Well, you have to take one day at a time, because every day is different. You have to realize that he can't do things for himself. I've learned to pray on him when he has a seizure and it stops. Mm. God's good. My husband is my partner. He is my soulmate. Without him, he's like my rock. Well, God's my rock, but
0: right.
2: You have to be a team and you have to be one. And that's what I feel like we are.
0: Yeah, that's really important. Thank you, Kathy. Appreciate it. At this graduation season, some of you have young people. We got a bunch of graduates in our family. Our granddaughter is graduating from high school tonight, which is a really big deal for us for a couple reasons. One is she's graduating from high school, and we're excited for her and for her future, and she's so talented. And, you know, sometimes grandpas have to brag, you know, National Honor Society and the chaplain of National Honor Society and all those things. She didn't get that from me, by the way. But also her daddy gets to be there tonight. Some of you know our eldest son, Evan, who was struck down with a very unusual but devastating neurological attack, literally from a virus, putting him in the hospital. He's recovering. He's better. He's improving, but it's a long, long process. And he told us very early on his goal was to get to his daughter's graduation, which is tonight. And Lord willing, that's the plan. And so anyway, a very special time for the family, but for your family, you know, as you have not only graduates, but you look at your young people, you look at the your son and daughter and realize how quickly those years pass. And when you think about the responsibility, when the Bible says we're train up a child in the way they should go, so they won't depart from it, we're told in the Old Testament about teaching our kids when we walk along the way. And so here you are right now in the midst of this as a parent. What is one thing that has helped you that you'd pass on to other parents that has made a difference in your life in parenting? One thing that you want to share. I'd love to hear it. 888-888-1717.
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0: When you do, you're a part of a family of people who are reaching out to folks around the world with the single most important message, and that is to experience life the way God intended, knowing Him and then living every day intentionally for Him. And when we see that happening, what a powerful thing. Thanks for being a part of it. 888-888-1717. We're going to wrap up the show here in about 5 minutes. But we're going to stay in the studio and try to record another show that'll air coming up next week. And so you're welcome to call 888-888-1717.
4: You wanted us to leave comments about living the intentional life. And what I'm doing is I'm trying to raise my children to live intentional life. I believe that training them at a very young age to do that is the way to really get through to them for obstacles they may face later in life. But also, God has called me to start talking to young teen girls about living the intentional life. I've kind of been fighting it. I don't really want to do it. I'm not good at public speaking, but God's been calling me to do that. So if everyone could pray for me that I really listen to God and do what He commands, I would really appreciate that. Thank you.
0: All right. Listen, fear is something that holds us back. We know from research that public speaking is like at the top of the fear factor for people. Jennifer, you just gave me that look. Is that at the top of your fear factor? You're not a public speaker type?
5: No, I don't like it.
0: But you're okay here on the mic when nobody,
5: yes,
0: except me,
5: nobody
0: looking
5: can,
0: at you?
5: Yes, nobody could see me, so that's okay. But when I get out in front of people, I get that stage fright, and I get really nervous. My hands get clammy.
0: Really?
5: Yes.
0: Interesting.
5: Yeah.
0: I wish
5: I was as brave as you, Dr.
0: Now, well, listen, I'll tell you something. The very best speakers are the ones that get a little nervous before they go out to keep us on edge before we go out on the platform. I think that's natural. But again, you know, the Bible says that God's not given us a spirit of fear, but of power and love and a sound mind. We get those three things straight. And boy, you can help your kids if they're wrestling with fear, not feeling like they are accepted or fitting in. That's not of God. God does not give us. He's not the author of confusion, the Bible says, but also he's not the author of that kind of fear, but of power and love and a sound mind. And those are very powerful things for sure. All right. Let's go to Carlos in Arizona. Appreciate you, man. Appreciate your call. Go right ahead.
6: Thank you, sir, and good morning. And the one thing that I can think of that I tell my children are examples of when I was growing up and how I had to make a decision. And I tell them that those are the kind of things that they're going to have to go through so that when they face those situations, hopefully it sticks to make better decisions.
0: All right, so what do you tell them about making decisions?
6: Well, first of all, I tell them that they should always think of the Bible and what the Bible has to say about these things. And I tell them before it happens that they should already have a decision in their mind. So when it happens, for example, they're tempted maybe to do something they know they shouldn't. They already know how I feel about it and what I expect them to do. So it doesn't catch them by surprise that maybe their friends are going to tempt them to do things that they know they shouldn't.
0: Yeah.
6: And it doesn't catch them by surprise.
0: Yeah, boy, I tell you, that's a decision before the decision, isn't it? That's really what you're talking about. If you've been spinning the dial or maybe hit on the podcast for the first time, and I think we all sort of know what the word intention or intentional means, that we plan ahead. And the reason we call ourselves intentional living is because the word intention is such a powerful word. It's more than just a goal. Behind it is a tremendous sense of purpose, passion, progress, something I intend to do, not just thinking about it, but do it. And there's two aspects to this thing we call intentional living. First is the focus on the one thing that we call the inside work, getting the inside part of our lives straight. We got a world that's spinning around your kids and around us that's trying to tell us what to buy, what to eat, where to go, how to think, how to vote, and what have you. If we get the inside straight in a relationship with Jesus Christ, it makes the second thing, the daily actions, more powerful and intentional in our lives. It really does. Okay, I think we've got time for one more here. Let's go to Miranda. Miranda, what's your one thing?
7: Well, I'm from Tennessee, and I had three sons and a daughter, and when I remarried, I got four more stepchildren. And I just got a slew of grandbabies and a lot of stuff. And they have a lot of things going on. And a lot of it was hard for me to handle right there with them. And I had to get out of their way. I would have never dreamt a million years of moving away from my family. And I'm not very far. You know, I'm, 6 hours away. But getting out of their way and allow them to... They don't want to make the mistakes in front of us, but, staying in contact, the FaceTime, the call. But when I go to visit them, I get to snuggle a grandbaby up on the top bunk and watch a silly movie. I never thought I would have laid on the air mattress with my daughter and watched, the kids play around. We're so close. We're so far. But you're getting out of their way and, staying in contact, making sure that, hey, I love you, I'm coming to visit, you're getting to come to the beach, and just getting out of their way and just giving them grace, covering them in prayer.
0: That's a part of it, for sure. Hey, we got to run. 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

0: 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Hi, Tracy. What does it mean to you to let go and let God?
1: For me, I always envision it as He's holding me. Like, those are the times when I kind of try to lean into Him the most, because I know that it is not my strength that's going to help me through it. It is the strength that I receive from God.

0: this, I know.
1: I'm Bill Ronning. Great to be with you tonight. Your direct line to the studio is 888-888-9976. Hello, who's this?
2: This is Ellie.
1: Well, hi, Ellie. What's on your mind tonight?
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1: Aw, that is so good to hear. 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
1: Ellie, I am so proud of you. 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
1: Okay. I'm about to

The Family Life Radio verse of the day is from Isaiah 26, verse 3. You will keep in perfect peace all who trust in you and whose thoughts are fixed on you.

Psalm 24, who is this King of Glory? The Lord strong and mighty, the Lord mighty in battle. Lift up your heads and the King of Glory shall come in. Here's Phil Wickham on Family Life Radio. The King is in the room.

0: The King is in the room. Phil Wickham on Family Life Radio. 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
1: Hey, this is Phil Wickham, and I just want to say praise God he came 2,000 years ago to rescue us, and praise God he never left. He said, I'll never leave you and never forsake you. He is right here, right now, with the same power he had 2,000 years ago to raise people from the dead and set people free, and he is doing it day by day in people's hearts, turning death to life, darkness to light. And I hope you are reminded that you are not alone. The God of miracles is standing with you, just a prayer and just a breath away. This song lights my heart up with faith and expectation for what God can do, not just in a church, but anywhere where we call upon his name. He will answer. He is faithful. So call out to him today. Remember, he is with you today. He is on your side today. God bless you. The King is in the room.
0: I hope that every time you hear this song, The King is in the Room by Phil Wickham, you'll be reminded of God's very real presence in your life.
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0: You're good.
1: I'm Bill Ronning. 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Hello, who's this?
2: Hi, Bill. This is John from Michigan. How are you?
1: I'm doing well, John. How about you?
2: Hey, I'm doing fantastic. You know, you've been talking about praising God through the storm, and I wanted to share a real quick story with you. Back in May of 2011, actually May 10th, 2011, at about 4:30 in the morning, the apartment building that my family and I were living in, along with other family members, was hit by lightning during a thunderstorm and burned to the ground.
1: Oh, wow.
2: And in the process, everybody got out. There was no injuries, no life lost. Praise the Lord.
1: Good, yeah.
2: But in that process, once the day had ended, and I, you know, as a man looking at this place that I used to live in and seeing it burn, it's like, okay, where do I pick up and go from here? Well, the next day, I was at the library checking my email because I knew this story would probably get all over the state, and I have, you know, family across the state, and I wanted them to know that I was okay and friends and everything. And a librarian at this library said, hey, can I talk to you for a minute? I said, sure. And she said, I saw your situation, and do you have a place to go? And I said, well, we're staying for the next couple of days in a hotel. And well, she goes, let me talk to my church. We have a parsonage house, 3 bedrooms, 2 baths, with a full basement downstairs. If you can work around some of the stuff that we have in storage for the church, I think I can get you in there.
1: There you go. There's your God moment.
2: And it was just the beginning of the overflow of blessing that God gives us. When we put Him and let Him be in total control, we started getting bags and bags and bags of clothes and vouchers for food, meals being brought to us.
1: John, I'm sure that visit to the library that day changed your life in a big way. And, you know, that's what God does. He works in mysterious ways. We can't always see what's down the road. We can't look into the future. But He does promise to provide for our needs day by day, and He did that for you.
2: Amen.
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5: 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One day we will find complete rest and healing. 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
2: 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If you've been

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If you are hitting the panic button right now, hold on. If God is for you, who can be against you? Here's We the Kingdom with Rescue Me.

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1: Let's face it, we all want to measure up, and the only way that we will ever measure up is to find our identity in Christ. Lauren Daigle expresses this sentiment so beautifully in her song, You Say. Here it is for you right now on Family Life Radio. I keep

0: Family Life Radio, that's Lauren Daigle with You Say. Lauren, we've got to talk about this song. I mean, this song, which has had phenomenal success, has really touched a lot of hearts, the hearts of so many people. So how has You Say changed your life?
1: Oh, wow. I mean, hearing the stories, getting those stories back, it reminds you of why you do what you do. Such a reminder for me of, okay, these stories of hope, like people need them. And in a day and age where music is so vast, so wide, lyrical content is literally all over the place. Being reminded of stories that point people to who God is, that is a song I forever want to be singing.
0: Well, it will be a song that will never be forgotten. From all of us who love the song You Say, Lauren Daigle, thank you.
1: Thank you. Thank you so much.
2: Give your child this gift before they leave home. Hi, I'm Dr. Randy Carlson with another Intentional Living Minute. Teach them that life is not fair. Some kids are going to have more success in life than others. People won't treat them fairly. And if in your home and in your parenting you try to make everything fair, you're setting your children up for a reality that doesn't exist in the real world. It says in 1 Samuel chapter 2, verses 7 and 8, that he makes some people poor and others rich. He humbles some and makes others great. He lifts the poor from the dust and raises the needy from their misery. He makes them companions of princes and puts them in places of honor. If we thought that everything was going to be fair, well, that's the wrong message to pass on to the next generation. Teach your children instead to work hard, to trust God, and to thank him every day. And when you do, that's intentional living.
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4: 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As hard as it can be, I'm trying to see the good in all the differences. God made us that way, with unique strengths and gifts. And when we join together, it's powerful. In the Bible, Jesus prays that we would be unified so that the world would know that God sent him and that he loves us. Different people, one all-encompassing passion. 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

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I'm Bill Ronning, and it's one great song after another on Family Life Radio. Here's Hillsong Worship, Who You Say I Am.

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5: 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I love the story of Lazarus. It's one of my favorite moments in all of the Bible. If you're following somebody who can raise the dead, He can call your name, and whatever you're up against right now, I know He can.

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0: 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So then I went in to get an x-ray.
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2: 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Oh, Lord, I

That's Forrest Frank, Your Way's Better. I'm Bill Ronning with a message of hope in every song we play. 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It's in our name, Family Life Radio.

0: Bill Running on Family Life Radio. What we are doing here is we are sharing pet stories because you know what? You can never go wrong with a good pet story. So, Chris, what do you got for me? Give me your best pet story.
1: Okay, the first thing that popped into my mind was years ago we had this chubby Sheltie. And I remember being at the kitchen sink, and all of a sudden he was eating and he started choking. And I thought, what am I going to do? By the time I get him to bed, he's going to be dead. So I thought, okay, well, back in those days, it was the Heimlich. Yeah. I picked this chubby dog up, and I am not a big person. Picked him up, turned his back towards my chest, and I gave him the Heimlich.

0: And it worked? Food.
1: And it worked. So,
0: you are a hero.
1: I'm going to get a special crown from the Lord for that one.
0: I think so.
1: Anyway, thank you so much for letting me share that.
2: What's the matter?
3: Well, I was just thinking that when you do that, won't people be insulted?
2: Insulted. You see those bags over in the corner?
3: Yeah.
2: That's mail from listeners I've insulted. They love it. That's why we're on the air.
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3: Wow, but don't you get any bad mail?
2: Yeah, for one or two people who are really uptight or who have no sense of humor, but I never worry about them. For one thing, there aren't many of them, thank goodness. And for another thing, well, we're only kidding around, right?
3: Yeah. Yeah, right.
2: Sure we are. This is all in fun, you know? I mean, if they can't take a joke, forget them.
3: Yeah, forget them. That's great, Mr. Dern. Thanks.
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I'm Bill Ronning with CC Winans, worthy of it all.

0: Cece Winans on Family Life Radio. Worthy of it all. There is so much that can be said about that theme. So here's Cece Winans with her take.
1: Psalm 63 talks about God's love being better than life. And that is so true. When I think of the goodness of Jesus and all that he has done for me, I can't help but praise God. And this song, Worthy of It All, just puts it all in perspective. When I just think of all of the great things that God has done, what he continues to do, and not just because of what he's done, but just because of who he is, he's worthy of all of our praise, all of our strength. The Bible instructs us to love him with all of our heart, soul, in mind. Why? Because he deserves nothing less. He is worthy of it all.
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0: God.
1: That's Phil Wickham. What an awesome God. I'm Bill Ronning with the Family Life Radio Verse of the Day. Isaiah 26, verse 3. You will keep in perfect peace all who trust in you, all whose thoughts are fixed on you. Father,

0: in my heart.
1: I'm Bill Ronning. Great to be with you tonight. Your direct line to the studio is 888-888-9976. Hello, who's this?
2: This is Ellie.
1: Well, hi, Ellie. What's on your mind tonight?
2: I want to tell you something. Your radio was a highlight of my day.
1: Aw, that is so good to hear. So what's going on?

0: on?
1: I had a really bad day today. There were kids that wouldn't play with me, and my mom just left last night, and I missed her. And I started listening to your radio with my grandma tonight, and it just filled my bucket right up.
0: Ellie, I am so proud of you. You know, when we feel lonely or we feel left out, we can turn to God, knowing that He is with us every day, every step of the way.
1: Yes, He never leaves us. He's always in our heart.
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1: 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There's no

0: morning and thanks for listening to Family Life Radio. Gosh, I am so darn grateful right now that God has given us another beautiful day together. And can I ask if you are diving deeper into your faith? If you haven't, there's an easy way to do it. You could go to myflr.org and check out our Life in Session series. We've made it super easy to navigate, and there's exclusive episodes right now that you can watch. Right now we're on episode 5, and this month we're focusing on Christian artists like Tasha Layton, Olivia Lane, and Rachel Lampa. These ladies, yes, they are artists, but at the end of the day, they're people just like you and me, and they're sharing honest stories about embracing change, releasing control, and then finding restoration in the middle of real life. And learning that change doesn't have the final word. God does, especially when we, quote, give it to God. He tells us to do that, right? And at the end of the day, a lot of us don't. We think we still have to bear the burden. And so we're learning in this series that we don't have to. 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And we'll learn that in the Life in Session series, episode 5. 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
1: I am amazed at how different people can be, even within my own family, like even when we're trying to find a movie we can all agree on. 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God made us that way, with unique strengths and gifts. And when we join together, it's powerful. In the Bible, Jesus prays that we would be unified so that the world would know that God sent him and that he loves us. Different people, one all-encompassing passion. 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

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I'm Jennifer Davis, and here is the verse of the day. It's a simple one, but super powerful. The Lord is my shepherd, I shall not lack. That's from Psalm 23:1.

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1: 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I was reading Romans 14:19, and I think it's a good place to restart the conversation. 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

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Family Life Radio, we are Kenkel, Fritz, and Friends. I just feel like perfect song for everything that's going on in the world. Gas prices are up, everything's more expensive, things going on in the Middle East. But fear is a liar. Here's Zach Williams.

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2: Good morning. You've maybe found yourself before where you have maybe a close friend, your spouse, someone you text with every day, maybe you joke with, you have that same attitude with, and then a day comes along where you're texting and they just all of a sudden seem a little bit colder or more one or two word answers. And you start to get a little nervous, like, uh-oh, did something happen? Did I do something? What's happening here?
1: You're kind of reading into the text, trying to interpret.
2: 100%. Yeah. Yes, I had this with a friend just a few days ago where we're usually joking around, sending funny memes and emojis. And I was texting and all of a sudden he just got kind of quiet. And I was like, oh boy, I hope nothing has happened. Did I do something?
1: Right.
2: Now, of course, I could have asked. That's simple. But

0: just had a prior conversation where he was going through a lot and I kind of forgot. So when this happened, when he got quiet, I immediately made it about myself. And it was a great reminder, like, you know what? Whoever you come across today, we really don't know what they're going through behind the scenes.
1: Yeah, that's true.
0: And really, like, 9 times out of 10, it usually has nothing to do with you anyways.
2: Mm-hmm.
0: It's a life circumstance. It's a struggle they're going through. So it was just a great reminder, like, if you know someone today and they're close and they're kind of quiet, maybe reach out and just be like, hey, everything good?
1: Yeah.
0: Everything okay? Put the notice back on them, you know?
1: I like that, Adam.
0: Yeah.
1: And this also could be happening as well. If you're texting back and forth with someone, all of a sudden they could be distracted with whatever's going on in their life, and they're not paying attention as close attention.
2: Wait, I'm sorry, hold on. My text is not the main priority in somebody's life.
1: I'll just tell you, half the time I like something comes through and I'm like, if I'm busy, I'll kind of like send something off and maybe it doesn't land right. I don't know.
0: Then you overthink, you're nervous. And again, you could have just asked.
1: Exactly.
0: That's that easy.
1: I like that. We could cut down a lot of problems. Just open our mouths and say, how's it going?
2: Use your words.
3: Give your child this gift before they leave home. Hi, I'm Dr. Randy Carlson with another Intentional Living Minute. Teach them that life is not fair. Some kids are going to have more success in life than others. People won't treat them fairly. And if in your home and in your parenting, you try to make everything fair, you're setting your children up for a reality that doesn't exist in the real world. It says in 1 Samuel chapter 2, verses 7 and 8, that he makes some people poor and others rich. He humbles some and makes others great. He lifts the poor from the dust and raises the needy from their misery. He makes them companions of princes and puts them in places of honor. If we thought that everything was going to be fair, well, that's the wrong message to pass on to the next generation. Teach your children instead to work hard, to trust God, and to thank Him every day. And when you do, that's intentional living.
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7: Hey, this is Crowder. Grave Robber is going to be meaningful to a lot of people. I love the story of Lazarus. It's one of my favorite moments in all of the Bible. If you're following somebody who can raise the dead, he can call your name, and whatever you're up against right now, I know he can call.

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1: Family Life Radio, we are Kankel, Fritz, and Friends with producer Adam. And Misty's here. I'm that Kankel Fritz guy.
2: When you think of laying hands, what comes to mind?
1: Someone praying for someone to be healed.
3: Mm-hmm. Yeah.
2: Yep. Okay. Yeah. Yep. That's kind of where my mind goes too. And I think we forget we can lay hands on anything. When my grandpa and my grandma were first starting out, they had two little girls to take care of. You know, they're just a few years in their marriage and they didn't have any money. Hardly, and the car broke down, and they had absolutely no way to get around and no money to fix it. And their pastor was over at their house, and he said, well, Brother Cox, they called everybody back then, he's like, we're just going to lay hands on the car. And he did, like, physically put his hands on the car, prayed for God to fix whatever the issue was, and it started right up, and they didn't have another problem with that car.
3: Whoa.
2: When my mom was taking me back to the airport, I got to go home for Texas, to Texas for Mother's Day, and she was driving me back to the airport, and as we were driving back, within about half an hour, her air conditioner had completely quit working in the car.
1: Oh, no.
2: Yes, which in Texas is time
1: Houston.
2: Of year. Yeah.
3: Oh, brutal.
2: No.
3: Yeah.
2: Like, we tried to roll the window down, and it was just like letting oven air in. It was terrible. wet oven air because of the humidity. And she doesn't have the money to fix it. She, you know, she lives on Social Security. She drops me off at the airport, and she texted me, and she said, after I dropped you off, I literally laid hands on the air conditioner. I said, Lord, you know I can't afford to fix this. Please fix it. And she said, it started working immediately.
1: I love
3: Whoa,
1: it.
3: Oh, that's awesome.
1: That is so cool.
2: I think we forget we can do that with anything in our lives. Any concern. I mean, lay hands on your car.
1: Absolutely.
2: Lay hands on that computer.
1: Well, you know, it reminds me that God cares about everything.
2: Mm-hmm.
1: Yeah. No matter what it is in your life. He does. And who's to say he can't fix a car?
3: Yeah, right.
1: You know what I think, Misty?
2: Hmm.
1: Your mom should open a shop.
3: No tools required.
1: Judy just goes into the garage, lays hands on the old Ford, fires right up.
2: Be healed.
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Hey, take a deep breath. Yeah, don't even think about tomorrow. It's still Sunday morning. Jamie McDonald now. Ain't No Way on Family Life Radio. Heavy.

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0: 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Hey, good morning. We are Kenkel, Fritz, and friends. You ever thought about Mary Magdalene? Jesus cast 7 demons out of her.
1: It's a lot of demons.
0: Yeah, I know.
1: It's just one.
2: It's a lot going on.
0: So I saw this meme and it said, it had her name there and it said, your past is not your identity. Grace rewrote your story. You're not what broke you. You are who God restored.
2: Ooh.
1: That's beautiful.
0: I know. I love that. And it's pretty impressive. No matter what your background is, God can completely and totally change you. Do you know that one version of the Bible says that you're a whole new species of being?
2: I mean, that's powerful.
0: I know.
1: Not even connected to who you were before.
0: Exactly. Yeah. It's like you turn from a cat to a dog type thing.
2: Yeah. Total transformation.
0: I know.
1: That also works attitude-wise.
0: Exactly. Yeah. The other thing that I find interesting, is she the only one that had a last name in the Bible?
2: Oh, that's interesting. They don't really specify for disciples or anyone
0: else. Why is she Mary Magdalene?
2: Wow.
1: Never thought about that.
2: And you wonder if she got that last name after her life changed.
0: I know. Oh, maybe you're right, because, you know, Jesus renamed Simon to Peter.
2: Yeah, right.
0: So maybe it's, I don't know. That's a good question. But so there you go. I mean, it would help if we had Mary in the last names for the other Marys, because a lot of Marys in the Bible.
2: There.
1: Yes, there are.
0: Which Mary are you?
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4: 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Finally, one day, hands on his hips, he looked at me and he goes, Mom, God does not want to hear maybe. God wants a commitment from you. Praise God that he sent the Holy Spirit to speak through my son.
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0: When you have an opportunity to help someone who's going through something, it's really awesome, and it just brings so much joy.
1: And there's a specific reason why Linda is saying that. 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Oh.

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1: I got joy down in my heart today.
0: Yep, it's time for the Joy Report, where you tell us what's bringing you joy. 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
2: I had a total knee replacement, and I'm just so grateful for all the people who brought meals over from myself and my husband. It was just really awesome.
0: Absolutely. How kind.
2: When you have an opportunity to help someone who's kind of going through something, it's really awesome, and it just brings so much joy.
0: It feels good to help people out.
3: It does.
0: Yeah.
3: Yeah.
2: Yes, it does.
0: And it feels good to be helped.
2: Yes, it truly does. Yeah, and I'm not one of those that likes to take things. I prefer being on the giving side than the taking side. So It's humbling, but it's awesome.
0: It is humbling to receive. In fact, I've noticed that whenever I'm on the giving end, there is a lot of, oh, you sure? Do you want me to pay for that? No, it's on me.
2: Uh-huh.
0: Yeah, and I'm trying to think, do I do the same thing? I think I probably do.
3: I 100%.
0: Yeah, we all want to. You feel bad.
2: Yeah, like, no, you don't need to help me. I'm okay.
0: Right, exactly. You want to bless the person that's giving because it does feel really good to help somebody.
3: Don't remove the blessing of letting them be one.
0: That's right. Well, thank you so much for sharing.
2: Well, thank you guys for everything you do. You guys are awesome, and I just bring me joy.
0: Well, perfect, because this is a Joy Report. Now we want to hear your Joy Report. Call right now, 888-888-9976.
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0: Family Life Radio. We are Kenkel, Fritz, and Friends. So the longest recorded conversation that Jesus had in the Bible, pop quiz, who was it with?
1: Ooh.
0: The broken woman at the well.
2: Oh, really?
1: Yeah.
0: Yeah.
1: Interesting.
0: I just looked it up because I saw this meme that was discussing it, and I looked it up. Yeah, it's like 42 verses of this back and forth. And if you're not familiar with the story of the woman in the well, she's a Samaritan woman. He's traveling. He stops to get some water, and there's this woman there, and he totally reads her mail. Like, they start having this conversation, and she says to Jesus, you know, there's a problem because Samaritans, Jews just didn't deal with each other. You know, you're a Jew, I'm a Samaritan. How can you ask me for a drink? And Jesus answered, if you knew the gift of God, who it is that asks you for drink, you would have asked him, and I would have given him living water. They go into this conversation.

0: conviction. Like, yeah. Oh, how many times do I stop at a well in my day?
1: Right.
0: Allow someone to share and talk.
2: Mm. Yeah, I'm always in my own little bubble. I have no idea what's happening around me. And on the off chance I may, like, note something, I just kind of dismiss it and go on.
1: Yeah.
2: Oops.
1: Well, you know, and she goes off and tells the whole community, hey, I just met this man who told me everything about myself, my whole life. And they're like, what? Then they all come out to find Jesus. So it's like, this was a big thing that happened, but I think it's just a reminder, nobody's too far gone. You're never too far gone. God still has time for you. So if that's the longest conversation in the Bible.
2: Realistically, he will talk to you as long as you want to talk
1: right.
0: to him. Right. Yeah, amen.
1: That's our problem. That's my problem. I'll just say it's my problem. I'm still quick on that.
2: Yeah.
1: Let's hang out here for a while.
0: Yeah.
1: I think that's what he's saying.
0: I love that.
1: Just linger. You don't need to run off. Let's talk, you know?
3: To change the life of a child in need, sometimes all it takes is one caring adult, one person who listens, one person who shows up, one person who believes in a child who's been overlooked. 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
3: Learn more at youthhaven.org.
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0: and I was injured in an accident at work that almost required amputating my right leg.
1: So what happened instead, we're going to find out in the good news of the day.
2: Hang on for it. 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

Every American flag flying this weekend is a reminder that freedom has never been free. 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

0: time for the good news of the day. Hey, be thinking about what you can share. We'll give you the phone number coming up a little bit. But first, Gilbert is with us from Kansas City, Missouri. Give us your story.
1: I was just wanting to let people know, never give up. Even when you feel like giving up on yourself, don't give up on God.
0: Tell us about what's the story behind that.
1: So I was injured in an accident at work that almost required the removal of amputating my right leg.
2: Whoa!
3: Oh my.
1: From 2018 to 2025, I was on a crutch. 2025 Good Friday, the Lord took that pain and told me to walk in faith, and I've been walking in faith ever since without a crutch.
0: Wow.
4: It's incredible.
0: So you're saying Good Friday last year, God told you to take, I guess, a literal step of faith.
1: Yes.
0: And you haven't needed the crutches since?
1: I haven't had a crutch, a knee brace, or a foot brace on ever since.
0: Is it one of those things where you could feel it being healed? Describe what happened.
1: I was praying in church, and I felt a shift in my foot.
2: Ooh.
3: Wow.
0: I love that. You know, it's been a while since I've seen a miracle, but I actually saw a leg grow out.
2: Oh. Whoa.
0: Uh-huh. One leg was shorter than the other, and this guy that he prayed for right there in front of me, this guy's leg, I saw it move, and I was like, what's happening? Jesus still does miracles today.
2: Amen.
0: That was awesome. Well, that is a cool story.
4: Yeah.
1: Yes.
0: I think it means you can still have faith. You can still believe he still does miracles.
2: Amen. We read about it in the Bible all the time, but sometimes we forget he's the same God today that he was in the Old Testament.
4: Mm-hmm.
0: He even says so. I'm the same. I haven't changed.
2: Amen.
0: Wow, Gilbert. Thanks for sharing.
1: Yes, thank you for having me.
0: Yeah, you're welcome. Pretty inspiring. Hey, we want to hear your good news. Call right now. 888-888-9976.
5: Hey, what's the matter?
6: Well, I was just thinking that when you do that, won't people be insulted?
5: Insulted? 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
6: Yeah.
5: That's mail from listeners I've insulted. 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
6: Wow, but don't you get any bad mail?
5: 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For one thing, there aren't many of them, thank goodness. And for another thing, well, we're only kidding around, right?
6: Yeah. Yeah, right.
5: Sure we are. This is all in fun, you know? I mean, if they can't take a joke, forget them.
6: Yeah, forget them. That's great, Mr. Dern. Thanks.
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1: Ryan Lochte, maybe you recognize that name, the Olympian swimmer. And like 10 years ago, a little bit of a scandalous issue.
0: Oh, yeah.
1: So he hasn't had the best press, but he recently put something pretty cool on his social media, getting back in the water. Different sort of scenario. He posted videos of him getting baptized.
2: Whoa.
1: And the way that he came to make that decision is pretty cool and pretty touching.
3: I knew that there's God, but I didn't understand why Jesus died on the cross. I didn't understand the Bible, really. I started going to a church with my girlfriend, and then we started watching these people getting baptized, and something came into me, like something so pure. I'm gonna start crying. That it felt so real watching these people get baptized. And I asked her, I was like, what is this? She's like, they're washing away their sins. They're getting a fresh start publicly. And I was like, honey, I want that. And so I got baptized. I washed away my sins. And trust me, I had a lot. And it has changed everything for me.
1: Wow. Oh, man.
0: Obviously, brand new, doesn't quite understand all the theology.
2: Right.
0: He didn't wash him away. Jesus did.
1: But yeah.
0: That's pretty cool.
1: Right?
0: I love that.
1: Well, you know, and we've been talking about this off air, too. Like, I just feel like you mentioned it this morning,
2: yeah,
1: Adam, that this is happening to a lot of high-profile people. And in some cases, people you would not expect would have an encounter with Jesus are having real encounters with Jesus. Mm-hmm. It's changing everything. You're watching them completely change in front of everybody and ask questions and read their Bible. And I think it's very exciting. I really think God's up to something.
0: It's pretty cool. Maybe I should do this. What if we do this, guys? If you're some sort of famous person and you're listening to Family Life Radio because you recently gave your heart to the Lord, well, we want to know.
1: Yeah, we do.
2: Tell us.
0: Who are you? What happened? What went down? You have a great opportunity to proclaim the good news of Jesus in front of everyone.

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0: 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Hey, maybe you noticed you're not hearing a bunch of commercials. It's because people just like you give. So if that's you, hey, thanks for keeping Family Life Radio on the air. Here's Brandon Lake.
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1: Family Life Radio, we are Kankel Fritz and Franz. Producer Adam, Misty's here. I'm Kankel Fritz.
2: You know what a Waymo is, right? Those self-driving cars. They're like the self-driving taxis.
3: Those are a trip.
1: Yeah.
2: Yeah. They're doing some weird stuff. Well, there is a neighborhood in Atlanta. Now, I don't know exactly where this is. If it's got to be near some place that these things are like going often, but they have literally been invaded by Waymos out of nowhere and they can't figure out why. And they say it starts at like 6 a.m. and it's a cul-de-sac. So the Waymos are just coming down and going around the cul-de-sac a few times, sometimes quite a while before they leave. And it starts to back up because they're like, we've seen 50 cars in an hour. And then wow. They tried to block off the inner, like they were like, stay out. Like, what if we put something up to try to block it?
3: Yeah.
2: Well, then all these Waymos got into a traffic jam because they're all trying to get into that same cul-de-sac. Nobody can explain why these Waymos are doing this.
1: Wow.
2: They're just obsessed with this one street.
1: That is crazy.
2: I'm like, all right, well, what is, yeah.
1: I
2: think the Waymos are up to something, but you know.
1: I'm not sure if you've seen that. I think it was like an airport parking lot or something like that. Where it was full of Waymos beeping, like one would move forward, then it would honk at the Waymo in front of it, and then they would this
2: and
1: flashing
2: it was like at
1: lights.
2: 3 o'clock in the morning.
1: Yeah, they're honking at each other. And
2: it was a Waymo fight.
1: And this guy's like trying to sleep, and look out his window, all these Waymos trying to. I think we're confident in saying that AI isn't fully developed yet.
2: Yeah. And I think that if this is the robot uprising, we can probably handle it.
4: Thank you.
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It's We the Kingdom's latest, Rescue Me. 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
1: I have listened for 50 years. It's like family.
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0: It's Kenkel, Fritz, and Friends with you on Family Life Radio. Maybe you're looking towards something better. Maybe you're going through some tough stuff right now. I just saw this. Storms without God will break you. Storms with God will build you.
1: Oh.
0: And I would say the qualifier is with God.
2: Yes.
0: Because you could try to do that alone and Lone Ranger it. And that doesn't work out.
1: Which I did for 14 years. Mm. And I felt like every problem I had, it just drug me deeper down and it spiraled into another problem, into another issue, into another problem. And I was a mess. And I mean, I'm not that I'm not a mess now, because I think we all know I am, but I feel like I've gone through some, especially like, I felt like it was dark before returning to Jesus, but especially afterwards, like the mental health struggles I've had, been hospitalized a couple of times and had a couple of incidents where I really wanted to take my life. But man, the way that is, instead of that spiraling into something darker, God always takes it and shows me how he can pluck me out of the darkness.
2: Mm-hmm. Amen.
1: And gives me a story to share about it. Like, I didn't have that before.
0: Right. Yeah, that's true. I like that, Misty. It also reminds me that verse in James when it says, consider it pure joy, brothers, when you face trials.

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0: 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God is so good. Here's CC Wyden singing about that.
1: I love you, Lord, for your mercy never fails me.

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0: Yep, it's time for the Joy Report, where you tell us what's bringing you joy. 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
2: I had a total knee replacement, and I'm just so grateful for all the people who brought meals over from myself and my husband. It was just really awesome.
0: Absolutely. How kind.
2: When you have an opportunity to help someone who's kind of going through something, it's really awesome, and it just brings so much joy.
0: It feels good to help people out.
3: It does.
0: Yeah.
3: Yeah.
2: Yes, it does.
0: And it feels good to be helped.
2: Yes, it truly does. And I'm not one of those that likes to take things. I prefer being on the giving side than the taking side. So It's humbling, but it's awesome.
0: It is humbling to receive. In fact, I've noticed that whenever I'm on the giving end, there is a lot of, oh, are you sure? Do you want me to pay for that? No, it's on me.
2: Uh-huh.
0: Yeah, and I'm trying to think, do I do the same thing? I think I probably do.
3: I 100%.
0: Yeah, we all want to. You feel bad.
2: Yeah, like, no, you don't need to help me. I'm okay.
0: Right, exactly. You want to bless the person that's giving because it does feel really good to help somebody.
3: Don't remove the blessing of letting them be one.
0: That's right. Well, thank you so much for sharing.
2: Well, thank you guys for everything you do. You guys are awesome, and I just bring me joy.
0: Well, perfect, because this is a Joy Report. Now we want to hear your Joy Report. Call right now, 888-888-9976.
4: Give your child this gift before they leave home. 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And if in your home and in your parenting, you try to make everything fair, you're setting your children up for a reality that doesn't exist in the real world. It says in 1 Samuel chapter 2, verses 7 and 8, that he makes some people poor and others rich. He humbles some and makes others great. He lifts the poor from the dust and raises the needy from their misery. He makes them companions of princes and puts them in places of honor. If we thought that everything was going to be fair, well, that's the wrong message to pass on to the next generation. Teach your children instead to work hard, to trust God, and to thank him every day. And when you do, that's intentional living.
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6: I am amazed at how different people can be, even within my own family, like even when we're trying to find a movie we can all agree on. As hard as it can be, I'm trying to see the good in all the differences. God made us that way, with unique strengths and gifts. And when we join together, it's powerful. In the Bible, Jesus prays that we would be unified so that the world would know that God sent him and that he loves us. Different people, one all-encompassing passion. 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

0: Family Life Radio. We are Kenkel, Fritz, and friends. So there's a guy, his name is Jamie Carrington. He is a quadriplegic. He's in a wheelchair. And so is my daughter. Kind of looks like he might have cerebral palsy like my daughter. No, what his exact disability is, some sort of a developmental issue. And Misty found this, him talking about being healed. And it's an interesting way of thinking about healing. Listen to this.
1: A few years ago, I was healed by Jesus. I have one disability, okay? Only one. But I was healed by Jesus. He didn't heal the flesh. He didn't heal that part of me. Because the flesh is the flesh. It can be tamed, but flesh only grows more wicked and it grows angrier and more self-destructive. And so often when we pray for someone's healing, we think that it's the problems that need to be changed. It's the circumstances that need to be changed. It's the obstacles that need to be changed. But what if it's the spirit inside the person that needs to be changed? God is not only a healer of the external, but the internal. He didn't have to heal my body. I didn't have to hop out of this chair. He had to heal my heart, and he did, and now I love my life because I love my Jesus.
0: If you're new to the things of God, the word flesh might throw you off. Basically, it just means body.
2: Yeah. It's interesting because I don't know how many times I watched that clip. I just kept watching it over and over, and I was thinking about it yesterday, actually. You know, with my mental health issues, I've always gone in the direction of anger more than sadness. That does run in my family. You know, once I met my brother, I found out he struggles with it. Obviously, my dad struggled with it. There's a lot of anger. There's a lot of malice on that side of my family. Occultic practices that still go on today. And my grandma got a word years ago that God was going to heal me of this. And then he reconfirmed it to me. And I think I kept waiting for the depression to just disappear. Like, that's what, in my mind, I'm like, I'm just not going to be depressed anymore.
3: Yeah.
2: But I feel like in the last year, especially, he has been dealing with me about the way that I use anger to protect myself, to just in a lot of weird ways. Like, anger is my default emotion. And that's something I realized I'm putting on my depression. And it may just be there's a problem inside and it's not necessarily the depression. I'm just using that as an excuse. And I wondered how much my outlook would change on life, even with severe clinical depression, if I allowed him to heal my heart.
0: In other words, kind of like what Jamie Carrington said, your spirit changes.
2: Yep.
0: And the rest could change. If your heart changed, then maybe the depression goes away. Ooh. Instead of the other way around.
3: Yeah, right.
2: Or at least I can see him at work more clearly despite that, you know?
0: That's an interesting thought.
3: Yeah.
0: I think you're onto something.
2: I think I am too, sadly.
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5: 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And through addictions that I was hiding behind, God told me that he loved me. And he showed me that I was indeed a child of love.
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0: I was injured in an accident at work that almost required amputating my right leg.
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2: 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It's coming up in two songs on Family Life Radio. 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

0: time for the good news of the day. Hey, be thinking about what you can share. We'll give you the phone number coming up a little bit. But first, Gilbert is with us from Kansas City, Missouri. Give us your story.
1: I was just wanting to let people know, never give up. Even when you feel like giving up on yourself, don't give up on God.
0: Tell us about what's the story behind that.
1: So I was injured in an accident at work that almost required the removal of amputating my right leg.
2: Whoa!
3: Oh my.
1: From 2018 to 2025, I was on a crutch. 2025 Good Friday, the Lord took that pain and told me to walk in faith, and I've been walking in faith ever since without a crutch.
0: Wow.
4: It's incredible.
0: So you're saying Good Friday last year, God told you to take, I guess, a literal step of faith.
1: Yes.
0: And you haven't needed the crutches since?
1: I haven't had a crutch, a knee brace, or a foot brace on ever since.
0: Is it one of those things where you could feel it being healed? Describe what happened.
1: I was praying in church, and I felt a shift in my foot.
2: Ooh.
3: Wow.
0: I love that. You know, it's been a while since I've seen a miracle, but I actually saw a leg grow out.
2: Oh. Whoa.
0: One leg was shorter than the other, and this guy that he prayed for right there in front of me, this guy's leg, I saw it move, and I was like, what's happening? Jesus still does miracles today.
2: Amen.
0: That was awesome. Well, that is a cool story.
4: Yeah.
1: Yes.
0: I think it means you can still have faith. You can still believe he still does miracles.
2: Amen. We read about it in the Bible all the time, but sometimes we forget. Yeah. He's the same God today that he was in the Old Testament.
4: Mm-hmm.
0: He even still says moving. So. I'm the same. I haven't changed.
2: Amen.
0: Wow, Gilbert. Thanks for sharing.
1: Yes. Thank you for having me.
0: And you're welcome. Pretty inspiring. Hey, we want to hear your good news. Call right now. 888-888-9976.
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9: Hey, this is Crowder. Grave Robber is going to be meaningful to a lot of people. I love the story of Lazarus. It's one of my favorite moments in all of the Bible. If you're following somebody who can raise the dead, he can call your name, and whatever you're up against right now, I know he can conquer.

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0: To rise up on Family Life Radio. I'm Cece. Gotta give a shout out to my birthday boy. Today, my son turns 15. He begged me. I do the announcements at our church, and he goes, Mom, do not tell anybody it's my birthday. I don't want anybody saying happy birthday or telling me happy birthday. What he doesn't know is when he attends the baseball game tonight as part of his birthday present, up on the big screen is going to include not just a happy birthday shout out, but his childhood nickname.
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0: whenever I'm having a hard moment, I turn to the station. 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

Yes, I know. Here's some hope and encouragement for your weekend. The verse today is Psalm 23:1. The Lord is my shepherd. I shall not lack.

I'm Cece on Family Life Radio. Something that Kyle Busch said days before he unexpectedly passed away, it's still with me. It's next on Family Life Radio.

0: for King and Country on Family Life Radio. My name is Cece, and man, this story stayed with me all weekend. NASCAR driver Kyle Busch passed away suddenly last week, and just a few days before that, he won a race, and somebody says, why do these moments never get old? And his answer was just, because you never know when the last one is. Does that just stop you for a second? I mean, not in a fearful way, but a wake-up call kind of way, because we don't really know when it's the last bedtime story or the last baseball game or the last time everyone's around the dinner table laughing. It's why gratitude matters. I mean, I do this, rush through life looking for the next big thing, vacation, paycheck, season. Meanwhile, God is trying to hand us holy moments disguised as normal days. Psalm 90 says, teach us to number our days that we may gain a heart of wisdom.
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2: My 7-year-old son, his aunt would take him to church every Sunday, and he kept asking me to go. And I'd say, no, but maybe next Sunday. Finally, one day, hands on his hips, he looked at me and he goes, Mom, God does not want to hear maybe. God wants a commitment from you. Praise God that he sent the Holy Spirit to speak through my son.
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So what are people really looking for as we gather together this weekend? Might not be what you think, or it might be. 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

0: Ben Fuller and Who I Am on Family Life Radio. I am Cece, and I was all caught up in arms because I had hoped to really fix up our outdoor furniture ahead of tomorrow's get together, but you know, it wasn't in the plans for the weekend. Just remember, like, years from now, your kids, family, they don't remember whether the patio furniture matched or whether the burgers were gourmet, but they do remember laughing and hearing music and staying up too late and feeling safe. That's the stuff that lasts. One of my favorite memories from my childhood was gathering at my grandma's house on Memorial Day weekend. Me and my cousins stealing my grandma's glass ball jars that she used for canning, but we used them to catch fireflies. And we stuck holes in the top of the lids, and we thought that the fireflies would light up inside the ball jar and serve as a lantern to guide us home. You know, that's the good stuff. That's the stuff that lasts, not the perfection or what we think is perfect.
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0: Phil Wickham with Homesick for Heaven on Family Life Radio. My name is Cece. I have a friend who's going to a wedding this afternoon, and he was kind of grumpy about it, to be honest. He was saying, like, he loves a Memorial Day weekend because he works really hard. He's a farmer, and he gets Monday off. And I was like, yeah, like, why did they pick Memorial Day weekend to have the wedding? And we got to talking. It's like, oh, well, their family's out of town. And I was like, well, that's why they did it. The family's traveling, and they have days off on Monday. So it's kind of like a way to bless them, too. And I was just thinking how we look at stuff from how it impacts really just us. And if you can just zoom out a little bit, get the bigger picture, you might have a lot of grace for a decision made that you maybe don't understand.
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0: Shane and Shane, you already won on Family Life Radio. I'm Cece. Listen, I know Memorial Day weekend isn't about sales. It's about the sacrifice of the men and women that went before us, lost their lives serving, and made all of this possible. I did have my eye on something, though, as a sale. A couple of weeks ago, I was walking through a store in Tucson, and they were giving out samples that someone had made with the new slushy machine. Oh, it was refreshing, and I was like, I need those in my life. I heard that it was on sale this weekend for Memorial Day. And I want the slushy machine, but I know this about myself. I will use it exactly 3 times, and then it will go with all of the other appliances I've acquired over the years that promise to make life a little simpler or a little sweeter. I don't know. Maybe I can freeze ice cubes and then just put them in my blender.
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0: Matt's blessing offer. Lift me up on Family Life Radio. I can't wait till my son looks up in the fourth inning of the game he's going to tonight for his birthday to see his name in the happy birthday list, including the name of his childhood nickname. That's not too embarrassing, right? I mean, this is the kid that begged me as the announcement girl at church to not mention my name. Do not say it's my birthday to anybody. So we'll see how that goes, but I'm kind of looking forward to it.
1: What's the matter?
2: Well, I was just thinking that when you do that, won't people be insulted?
1: Insulted? You see those bags over in the corner?
2: Yeah.
1: That's mail from listeners I've insulted. They love it. That's why we're on the air.
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2: Wow, but don't you get any bad mail?
1: 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For one thing, there aren't many of them, thank goodness. And for another thing, well, we're only kidding around, right?
2: Yeah, right.
1: Sure we are. This is all in fun, you know? I mean, if they can't take a joke, forget them.
2: Yeah, forget them. That's great, Mr. Dern. Thanks.
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0: Phil Wickham and Living Hope on Family Life Radio. I'm Cece grilling burgers this weekend. Put an ice cube right in the middle of the patty. If you've got a super thick patty, this works really well. Then when you cook up the burger, the heat will turn that ice cube into steam and your burgers will be juicy. I will not say the word moist on the radio, okay? I know that word gives a lot of people the ick, but yeah, you'll have the moistest burgers of your life with the ice cube trick.
1: Give your child this gift before they leave home. Hi, I'm Dr. Randy Carlson with another Intentional Living Minute. Teach them that life is not fair. Some kids are going to have more success in life than others. People won't treat them fairly. And if in your home and in your parenting, you try to make everything fair, you're setting your children up for a reality that doesn't exist in the real world. It says in 1 Samuel chapter 2, verses 7 and 8, that he makes some people poor and others rich. He humbles some and makes others great. He lifts the poor from the dust and raises the needy from their misery. He makes them companions of princes and puts them in places of honor. If we thought that everything was going to be fair, well, that's the wrong message to pass on to the next generation. Teach your children instead to work hard, to trust God, and to thank him every day. And when you do, that's intentional living.
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0: 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Well, I am Cece, and I just want to thank everybody that got involved with Compassion last week and sponsoring kids and helping to fund nurture centers for pregnant moms in Kenya's and their babies. It's just incredible. 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

0: Well, thank you. We want to say thank you to every military family. Memorial Day, when we remember lives of loved ones that were lost in serving our country. I mean, Memorial Day just hits different when you realize somebody's courage helps write your everyday freedom story. So we are celebrating freedom this weekend and remembering heroes that never made it home.
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0: good.
1: Matthew West and Good on Family Life Radio. Good to be with you this holiday weekend. My favorite way to decorate on a patriotic holiday is to get out my bunting style American flags. And I have permanent hooks installed on the front of my house, and they just hang right on those hooks. I've always hung them on hooks in the garage, and then on the patriotic holidays, I take them off the hooks and hang them up, and they stay nice. My husband, though, cleaned out the garage a little bit ago. I said, "What'd you do with my flags?" He goes, "Oh, I folded them up neatly, and I put them in storage bins." I was like, no. Oh, you know what that means? I have to iron the patriotic flags. I mean, I am a messy married to a cleanie, I'll give you that, but some things do not need to be folded up and put away.
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0: Yes, he can. That is Kane on Family Funded Family Life Radio. Thank you for hanging out on Sunday. Glad to be here. My name is Sam. Have you ever had confusion around emojis? I say this because at a certain age, sometimes it's kind of hard to see the emoji and what it actually is. And so you kind of make assumptions. I was texting with my husband about something and he sent me the disappointed emoji. And I felt so bad. And I go, are you mad at me? Are we okay? And he's like, yeah, of course we're okay. It's just, it's dangerous. Emojis in the hand of someone who's not wearing their reading glasses can be bad. At least it's not like my friend Donna. She comes from a performing background. And so whenever our boss would send out an email or a text and she wanted to show enthusiasm, she would send the jazz hands emoji. You don't know what the jazz hands emoji is? Yeah, that's because there isn't one. That's the jazz hands emoji was a hug. So she's sending our boss, who's a guy, hugs all the time. Oh, why is HR calling me?
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He calls this the running back song. 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You're so

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When it looks impossible, it's about to get good. Answered prayer, where you prayed something and you thought, there is no way, but I'm going to ask God anyway. That story coming up after Zach Williams on Family Life Radio.

0: Zach Williams. Wait for me on Family Funded Family Life Radio. Thank you for being here on Sunday. We're so glad to spend time with you. My name is Sam. If you've had some prayers where you go, that looked impossible, and God just had a good answer for you, what happened?
1: About a year or so ago, I moved into my parents' old mobile home, and it's the mobile home park, and it had tarps on the roof because it was leaking really bad. And my parents said, don't worry about it, just keep the tarps on, it'll be all right. Well, when I moved in, the park managers decided to tell me that either I get the roof fixed and get the tarps off, or I have to move out. And of course, I didn't have the money to do that. You know, I was really just struggling to get started and get going. So I prayed for it, and I said, God, you know, I know you're going to just either give me the money somewhere, or you're going to show me where to go. And as soon as I said that, he said, contact your church. So I contacted my church, and I said, you know of anybody who does roofs, you know, that wouldn't rip me off, that would work with me, whatnot? Well, my church said, hey, guess what? We'll do it for you. So my church, for a thing that they do right now, they are doing things called Compassion Weekends, where they go out into the community and they help the community by fixing roofs or, you know, cleaning up gutters and things like that. So they came out, they sent a contractor who actually did my roof for me, and now I have no leak.
0: I am so happy for you. What is it the Bible says? You have not because you ask not. So if you need it, ask. See how God answers. And so often he uses us to answer too. Have you noticed that?
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0: whenever I'm having a hard moment, I turn to the station. 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
1: When we're praying for our prodigals and we're also praying for ourselves at the same time, whoo, God's all in the middle of it. We're going to talk after Matt Maher on Family Life Radio. 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
1: Matt Marr, Family Life Radio. Thanks for being here on Sunday. I'm Sam. Our son Desmond started a new job last week. He's helping out in the classroom for kids with special needs. And he loves the job. He's so excited to be able to make a difference in these kids' lives. And I'm proud of him. And I have to work on myself because as a mom who's been worried about him for so long, I have a control-y kind of spirit where I want to know, where are you going? What are you doing? Are you about to fall off the wagon? What are you doing with your money? Do you know what's next? I can be that person and over-plan things with him. And I'm working so hard just to trust. Last Saturday night, he was about to go, his mom and his brother, his biological mom and his brother, who are both doing lifestyle things that aren't so great, have been living in a hotel room downtown, and he was gonna go down and help his mom move. And everything in me was afraid. I was afraid that he would go there and that he would be too tempted and he would end up spending the night and end up back in his old habits and that we would lose him again. It took everything in me not to text him and go, "You can't go. When are you coming back? How long are you going to be?" So I just prayed. And my biggest prayer was, "God, change me so I can relax into what you are doing." 2 hours after he went to go move his mom from the hotel and get her to her mom's house, he texted me and he said, "I'm back." All done. I didn't tell him how anxious I was, but I bet he knew. And when he got back home, he said, "That's hard." And I said, "It is. It's really hard. But it's going to be okay. All we do is just the next right thing, and it's going to be okay. Trust God with the rest of it." And he said, "Yeah, it's going to be okay. It's going to be okay." He was telling himself, and God was telling me.
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3: My 7-year-old son, his aunt would take him to church every Sunday, and he kept asking me to go. And I'd say, "No, but maybe next Sunday." Finally, one day, hands on his hips, he looked at me and he goes, "Mom, God does not want to hear maybe. God wants a commitment from you." Praise God that he sent the Holy Spirit to speak through my son.
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When you pray something that seems small to other people, but it's so personal. And when God gives you a yes, it just confirms that He's with you. You have one of those? I'm going to share this story after CC Winans on Family Life Radio. Oh.

0: I love that song so much. CeCe Winans on Family Life Radio. We just keep on worshiping God. It's not just a few hours on Sunday or Saturday. It's our life. I love it that you're here. My name is Sam. Answered prayer. What did you pray and what did God say?
1: I have a Moms in Touch group, and we met for the first time in September for a local high school. And there was only me at my house, and then two women showed up. And I was kind of getting discouraged because for, you know, it's a school of 3,000 kids, and we have a pocket full of parents that pray. Well, what happened, the three of us prayed for at least 10 women. And so the next week we had three, but the third week we had 11. So it was just neat to see how God answers prayer when you are so specific. So it was great.
0: Well, and hanging in there too, because I think sometimes when you start things and it doesn't go right away how we think it should, it's great to have that faith like you did and pray and say, yeah, it's coming. I'm just going to pray.
1: It's coming.
0: It's coming.
1: That's right.
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1: 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Frenny Cash, not related to Johnny Cash. 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

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Family Life Radio.

0: Sometimes you gotta lose to get the lesson. Sometimes you gotta suffer for the blessing. Sometimes you don't get answers to your questions.
1: Family Life Radio, thank you for being here on Sunday evening. My name is Sam. Do you have any small prayers that God has answered and you know He did and it built your faith? Our daughter Zoe is 14. She has special needs. She asked me, Mom, I would love to have friends, people who are kind to me. And when people spend extra time helping me or talking to me, it makes me feel so good. And I had that on the first day of school, but here we are almost on the last day of school. And she goes, I would just love to have that one more time. And I said, well, let's pray about it. We can pray and ask God to send you that. She goes, really? So we prayed together. And then she goes, when is He going to answer it? And I said, that's the cool part. We don't know when He's going to answer it. We don't know how He's going to answer it. But we know that He is going to answer it. And so the fun part is to live out every day just looking for His answer. And she came home from school last week and she said, Mom, Isaac Smith told me a joke yesterday when I was feeling sad. And I said, really? Isaac Smith is the good-looking football player that she has had a crush on from day one. And then she remembered one other young man who helped her when she had her arms too filled at lunchtime to carry all her stuff. And then, of course, she did the thing that we do as humans, where when God answers our simple prayer that we made, we go, I want more. She goes, I want that every day, and I want this, and I want that. And I said, whoa, I think it would be amazing to just thank God. He heard that prayer. He answered that prayer. And then the other part is where you can be part of somebody else's prayer, where we can look around and you can see someone who needs a person to be kind to them. And you could be the one to be kind to them. You could be the answer. She said, I could be the answer? Oh, you are the answer, my sweet girl. You are the answer. And same for you and same for me. I'm so grateful for the little prayers. If you have one you want to share, you can talk about what God did. It'll raise all of our faith at 888-888-9976. And if you're in that stage where you know He's answered or where you're waiting for Him to answer, we can be that. We can be the answer.
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2: Learn more at youthhaven.org.
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0: 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Sunday night, we're talking about answered prayer. My name is Sam. So what was your prayer?
1: My mother was sick for quite a while, several years ago, and she had brought me a plant called a crepe myrtle. I don't know if you're familiar
0: yes.
1: with them.
0: Yeah.
1: It's just beautiful. And I planted it in my yard. Every year she would call me and I'd say, no, it's not blooming. And we talked about, was it the soil? You know, was it not enough sun? Whatever. So the year she died, my crepe myrtle bloomed.
0: Mm-hmm.
1: And she had been sick and kind of in and out, you know, where she knew us and she didn't know us. And she was having a pretty good day, and I called her and I said, guess what, Mom? My crepe myrtle bloomed. And she was so thrilled, and, you know, we got to be happy about that. And then she passed away like 2 months later, and my plant has never bloomed since.
0: That was a gift not only to her, it was a gift to you. God loves you so much. We can pray for things that seem small to us, but He knows it matters.
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